0: power of the heart, finding your inner wisdom.
1: The power of the heart, finding the power of the heart. The power of
0: power
1: the heart.
0: Of the power of the heart.
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3: 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My name is Yuru Chow. You are tuning in to the Power of the Heart on Da Ai Radio. We will continue listening to Lunching Ying Shun Distinguished Lecture Series on Buddhism.
4: I would like to introduce my partner, the co-initiators of this lecture series, Professor Junhua Chen. He is a fellow of the Royal Society of Canada and director of East Asia Religious Study at the UBC. Let's welcome Professor Junhua Chen.
5: Okay, thank you.第二分部正言，第二分部德渊，第二 CEO 严伯文，第二 Professor Ray Hall， 第二次级 members all over the world， and distinguished colleagues both from Yinzhen Partner University and other institutions. It gives me great pleasure to witness the launches of the Yinzhen Distinguished Lecture Series on Buddhism. I want to express my profound gratitude to Venerable Zheng Yan.And the members of the Tzu-ji Foundation, particularly Professor Ray Hall from the forefront and generosity in supporting this unique and unprecedented collaborative project between the academic world and Buddhist community. More than 2,000 years ago, Buddha's community attains the realizations and reveal the truth to the world.But as Buddha's teachings spread, even though the core remained intact, its external form changes in accordance with the world. Now, facing the challenges of the 21st century, how could Buddhism, personal celebrations and world celebrations, make up the two sacred pillars? One cannot do without the other. After Buddhism spread to China, and for almost a minute,millennia, Chinese Buddhists have upheld this dual cause. However, observing the medieval history, particularly the transitional period from Han to the Song Dynasty, we could see that Buddhists were increasingly losing its willingness to engage in the world. Under the pressures from both secular regimes and Confucian thinkers,Chinese Buddhism relocated itself from the urban centers to the remote mountains and gave away its universalist outlook to a self-contained system. During the Ming and Qing dynasty, Buddhism reputation declined further. During the end of the Qing dynasty and the early Republican era, the situation took a different turn. Master Taishu,And humanist Buddhism, Renjian Huajiao, that he represented, brought Chinese Buddhism onto the international stage. This spirit was then encouraged by Master Yin Shun and Master Zheng Yan. In our own days, the Tzu-ji Foundation and its volunteers followed his footsteps and are always among the first to arise at the disaster zone. Their actions and the silenceBut the perfect embodiments of the Buddhist humanist concern. In this sense, Tzu-ji Foundation represents a return to the earlier forms of Buddhism and now it shows a way forward for Buddhism tomorrow. Buddhism is cosmopolitan in its nature. It originates in central India.But quickly spread across Central Asia and all the way to China and further to the entire Chinese cultural sphere. In the late modern period, the European's colonial force expanded. Buddhism enters the horizons of the Westerners and thereafter spread in Europe, North America, and around the world. Rikusa says that. The international outlook and ambitions is encoded in the genes of Buddhism. After Menenius non-self adolescence and following the Opium War in 1840, Chinese Buddhism started to reopen its horizon, and some Chinese visionary turned its gaze toward the world, such as Master Taishu. He not only brought Buddhism far afield, but also intend to create several institutions in China that promote the teachings of Japanese, Tibetan, and Bali languages. His global vision was later inherited by masters who came after him, as well as by the Zizhi Foundation. The Zizhi Foundation not only has branches reaching all around the world, but also joins in a range of causes, including charities, medical cares, disaster relief, education, environmental protections. These global collectors of the Zizhi Foundation is a return to the earliest Buddhist tradition and is a direct inheritance of the spirit of Master Taishu. Buddhism, seeing its origins in India, has been a religion that emphasized education. Before the destruction, the Nalanda University and the Vikramasinghe University were among the most famous and resourceful institutions of higher education. Similarly, in Chinese Buddhism, the monastic education was the main avenues for commoners to visit social classes and for the lodges to circulate. Furthermore, as Buddhist elite interact with intellectual elite, Buddhism was able to keep refining its own theoretical and practical system. In a sense, we could say that a factor contributing to the prosperities of Buddhism is its connection with higher education. Today, the Zizhi Foundation possesses its own complete education system and collaborates with the most prestigious university around the world. In this sense, the fact that we are being here together today reflect a shared spiritual inheritance from Master Taishu, Master Yinsheng, to Master Zhenyan. Looking ahead, we should rediscover the Buddhist connections with the society, with the world, and with the academia. Thankfully, what we have come to accomplish today has long been features in the visionary blueprint drawn by the Zizhi Foundations and Master Zhenyan. Therefore, we should persist in our return to the original Buddhist assimilation and continue deepening the collaborations between the Buddhist religions and an academic world. Thank you all.
4: Thank you, Professor Chen. He rushes back the history of Buddhism from 2,000 years until the recent century, from the Taishu, Master Taishu, Dharma Master Yinsheng, and then to Dharma Master Zhenyan, to carry out the mission, to apply the Buddha's wisdom to the sake of the world. Thank you, Professor Chen.

everyone. My name is Apeeksha Modi. I'm from New Jersey, USA. My favorite Jinxing aphorism is, our greatest enemy is probably not others, but ourselves. I like this aphorism because it just reminds you that sometimes if you are bothered by someone else, it just reminds you to be more mindful of their perspective, and that if something is bothering you about them, it might be that you're coming at it from a different perspective. So it just reminds you to be more mindful of your differences. And may wisdom and inspiration be with you always.

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1: In our program today, we'll listen to a reading of the book Friends from Afar, Conversations with Dharma Master Zhenyan, from page 110 to 113. Friends from Afar, Conversations with Dharma Master Zhenyan, compiled by Jingsi Editorial Group, page 110, with Father Daniel Cerezo Ruiz, MCCJ, on the relationship between great love and Buddhism. August 10, 1998. Father Daniel Cerezo Ruiz, MCCJ, a Spanish Catholic priest from Macau, came to Hualien, Taiwan last year to do some sightseeing. He heard about Ciji during his trip and, out of curiosity, contacted Taipei Ciji branch to arrange for a special visit. Besides observing several Ciji activities, he also attended the two-day cultivation for Ciji face corpse at the Jingsi Hall in Hualien. Before leaving, Father Ruiz took the opportunity to call in Hualien. Before leaving, Father Ruiz took the opportunity to ask Master Zhenyan some questions.

To do with the Buddha. Master Zhenyan replies, not only with the Buddha, but it also has much to do with you and me. Nothing in the world can exist without love. Father Ruiz says, from the impressions that I have gotten, Buddhism seems to be simply prostrating before the Buddha, and it emphasizes self-cultivation.Ziji seems different because it maintains a close connection to society. Master Zhenyan replies, Ziji is also a Buddhist organization, so we recite Buddhist sutras every morning and evening. Other religions have similar rituals to reinforce practitioners' spiritual strengths. As far as religious beliefs go,Praying not only provides inner strength, it is also a state of mind and a part of religious life. Our morning recitation, for example, signifies the beginning of a new day in life. In the morning ceremony, we plan for what we hope to accomplish that day. In the evening recitation,We reflect on our actions to see if we had done anything wrong that day. Therefore, the morning recitation is a time of inspiration, while the evening recitation is a time of self-reflection. We make vows in the morning on what we want to do, and then take every step toward our goals.The Buddha also teaches us to practice loving-kindness, compassion, joy, and equanimity in our daily living, which Ziji earnestly follows every single day. You asked what makes Ziji different from other organizations. I would say it all depends on the needs and abilities of each group. However,All of these groups encompass loving kindness, compassion, joy, and equanimity. Father Ruiz says, what methods do you use to inspire so many volunteers to help others so enthusiastically? Master Zhenyan replies, I have no special methods. I just have a sincere heart.We talk about the things we are going to do, and when something is beneficial to society, we will talk about it even after we have done it. Father Ruiz says, what does Buddhism mean to people now? Master Zhenyan replies, for modern-day practitioners, sincere love needs to be practiced. Father Ruiz says,What does the Dharma Bow signify? Master Zhenyan replies, The Buddha Dharma is a vehicle, a bow of compassion for all sentient beings. It delivers people from the shore of suffering to the shore of happiness. Bodhisattvas ferry this bow back and forth even after they die and relinquish their bodies.Bodhisattvas vow to come back to the human realm to save people. Although aware that it is full of afflictions, they will want to come back to the human realm. This is what bodhisattvas do. Their actions are also described as the ferry of compassion delivering all beings. Father Ruiz says,How does one acquire happiness? Master Zhenyan replies, with determination. Otherwise, it is impossible to acquire happiness. Salvation cannot be achieved by listening to teachings. It can only be achieved by acting them out.